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Tommy Two-Tone, 867-5309. Jenny, back in those days, we all knew each other's phone numbers and we wore some avatar in your phone. So here we go. It's Keith Stevens. We wrap up the month of the name of this song.

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0: Here, Chicago, from a movie called Summer Lovers. I am Keith Stevens. Welcome to the show. Speaking of movies, The Big Chill debuted tomorrow, October 1st, 1983. And the funny thing about that movie is it had such a nostalgic tone. You know, the average cast member's age when that movie was filmed was 31. How nostalgic can you be at 31? You only been out of college like, what, 5 years? 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
11: It's time now for our first Coach's Corner interview of the 2026 football season as the Grand Valley State football team embarks on their season opener this Thursday night as they travel out to West Virginia to take on the Charleston Golden Eagles, first all-time meeting between the two schools. And here to join us for his first of many interviews throughout the season is head football coach Scott Wooster. And Coach, thanks for joining us. Let's start off by talking about fall camp. How did camp go for everybody?
12: It was outstanding from a coaching staff leadership standpoint. Tremendous job putting us in that position to have those 15 practices in training camp. And that bled right into this week of game prep. Really good week of preparation.
11: And in terms of the roster, I know you always preach year in and year out about continuity. You got a lot of experienced returning players. Talk to me about the senior class and what you like about this year's senior group.
12: The alignment, the instant belief and buy-in to our process, to our culture, they've set that tone incredibly for us. Offensively, defensively, you know, we're going to start 8 or 9 seniors or those type of guys on offense and 7 or 8 on defense. Yeah, that senior class is everything. That leadership is everything to us right now.
11: What can you tell me about this Charleston team, and what are you looking forward to taking the road trip out to West Virginia?
12: An incredible football team that's a playoff caliber football team. You know, you're going to get some tape on these guys from 2025, but we're a different football team than last year. Just that inward focus, playing an opponent that we've never played before, an unfamiliar opponent, it's a huge benefit to us this year as well.
11: 6 o'clock is the kickoff on Thursday, 5 o'clock with the pregame coverage on the Grand Valley Sports Network, taking on the Golden Eagles of Charleston out in Charleston, West Virginia. He is head coach Scott Wooster. Coach, as always, we appreciate the time, and we'll talk to you next week.
12: Yeah, absolutely. No, thanks so much.
11: That is Grand Valley State head football coach Scott Wooster. And you can listen live all season long to Grand Valley State football on Classic Rock 97 LAV, The Ticket West Michigan, and Classic Hits 98.3 WLCS, beginning 1 hour before the opening kick.
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0: Oh, this is one of those songs that always reminds me of the first year or two of MTV. There's Madness, Our House. I'm Keith Stevens.
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0: Corey Hart in sunglasses at night. I'm Keith Stevens. Big movie news yesterday. Game of Thrones announcing a movie coming in that franchise. Game of Thrones, Aegon's Quest will be out in 2029, which is not as far away as you might think. But from what I've been reading, it's going to be a prequel to some of the Game of Thrones stuff that was on HBO. Now, I got to be completely honest. I have the first season of Game of Thrones on DVD. I've watched the first two episodes, and that was like 5 years ago. This is one of those shows I got to catch up on. I've been saying it forever. Think I can get it done by 2029? Only time will tell.
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9: It's time now for our first Coach's Corner interview of the 2026 football season as the Grand Valley State football team embarks on their season opener this Thursday night as they travel out to West Virginia to take on the Charleston Golden Eagles, first all-time meeting between the two schools. And here to join us for his first of many interviews throughout the season is head football coach Scott Wooster. And Coach, thanks for joining us. Let's start off by talking about fall camp. How did camp go for everybody?
16: It was outstanding from a coaching staff leadership standpoint. Tremendous job putting us in that position to have those 15 practices in training camp. And that bled right into this week of game prep. Really good week of preparation.
9: And in terms of the roster, I know you always preach year in and year out about continuity. You got a lot of experienced returning players. Talk to me about the senior class and what you like about this year's senior group.
16: The alignment, the instant belief and buy-in to our process, to our culture, they've set that tone incredibly for us. Offensively, defensively, you know, we're going to start 8 or 9 seniors or those type of guys on offense and 7 or 8 on defense. Yeah, that senior class is everything. That leadership is everything to us right now.
9: What can you tell me about this Charleston team, and what are you looking forward to taking the road trip out to West Virginia?
16: An incredible football team that's a playoff-caliber football team. You know, you're going to get some tape on these guys from 2025, but we're a different football team than last year. Just that inward focus, playing an opponent that we've never played before, an unfamiliar opponent, is a huge benefit to us this year as well.
9: 6 o'clock is the kickoff on Thursday, 5 o'clock with the pregame coverage on the Grand Valley Sports Network, taking on the Golden Eagles of Charleston out in Charleston, West Virginia. He is head coach Scott Wooster. Coach, as always, we appreciate the time, and we'll talk to you next week.
16: Yeah, absolutely. No, thanks so much.
9: That is Grand Valley State head football coach Scott Wooster, and you can listen live all season long to Grand Valley State football on Classic Rock 97 LAV, The Ticket West Michigan, and Classic Hits 98.3 WLCS, beginning 1 hour before the opening kick.
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0: Bob Seger, Hollywood Nights. I'm Keith Stevens. Now, not to be confused with that song, you know, there's a pretty good movie that came out in that early 80s, kind of Fast Times at Ridgemont High era, a movie called the Hollywood Nights. It stars Tony Danza and Michelle Pfeiffer. It's not too bad. Check it out if you find it.
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2: It's time now for our first Coach's Corner interview of the 2026 football season as the Grand Valley State football team embarks on their season opener this Thursday night as they travel out to West Virginia to take on the Charleston Golden Eagles, first all-time meeting between the two schools. And here to join us for his first of many interviews throughout the season is head football coach Scott Wooster. And Coach, thanks for joining us. Let's start off by talking about fall camp. How did camp go for everybody?
3: It was outstanding. From a coaching staff leadership standpoint, tremendous job putting us in that position to have those 15 practices in training camp. And that bled right into this week of game prep. Really good week of preparation.
2: And in terms of the roster, I know you always preach year in and year out about continuity. You got a lot of experienced returning players. Talk to me about the senior class and what you like about this year's senior group.
3: The alignment, the instant belief and buy-in to our process, to our culture, they've set that tone incredibly for us. Offensively, defensively, you know, we're going to start 8 or 9 seniors or those type of guys on offense and 7 or 8 on defense. Yeah, that senior class is everything. That leadership is everything to us right now.
2: What can you tell me about this Charleston team, and what are you looking forward to taking the road trip out to West Virginia?
3: An incredible football team that's a playoff caliber football team. You know, you're going to get some tape on these guys from 2025, but we're a different football team than last year. Just that inward focus, playing an opponent that we've never played before, an unfamiliar opponent, is a huge benefit to us this year as well.
2: 6 o'clock is the kickoff on Thursday, 5 o'clock with the pregame coverage on the Grand Valley Sports Network, taking on the Golden Eagles of Charleston out in Charleston, West Virginia. He is head coach Scott Wooster. Coach, as always, we appreciate the time, and we'll talk to you next week.
3: Absolutely, Mel. Thanks so much.
2: That is Grand Valley State head football coach Scott Wooster, and you can listen live all season long to Grand Valley State football on Classic Rock 97 LAV, The Ticket West Michigan, and Classic Hits 98.3 WLCS, beginning 1 hour before the opening kick.
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0: The GVSU football team begins GLIAC play this Saturday afternoon inside Lubbers Stadium as they entertain the Wayne State Warriors for the Wooden Shoes Trophy. 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

0: From Ghost in the Machine, there's the Police. I'm Keith Stevens. Hey, good news. The same old isn't all that bad. They say people who stick to that consistent daily routine actually experience better mental and physical health. They keep regular times for waking, eating, working, socializing, and going to bed. All of that altogether is linked to lower levels of depression and less physical pain.
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0: Billy Joel, I'm Keith Stevens. 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

0: Pablo Cruz, Love Will Find a Way. I'm Keith Stevens. 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

0: The GVSU football team begins GLIAC play this Saturday afternoon inside Lubbers Stadium as they entertain the Wayne State Warriors for the Wooden Shoes Trophy. 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

0: Culture Club, and do you really want to hurt me? I'm Keith Stevens. Well, October, really big wedding month. I saw a really kind of a neat add-on for a wedding. If you have a photographer who is okay with this, give the maid of honor her own film camera. He actually did this in a Instagram post, and let the maid of honor record the wedding from her point of view. It's going to be completely different. You could do black and white. You could do color film. You could do both. But if you could swing it, be great. The only problem is film, very expensive.
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0: Huey Lewis in the News, one of the many great songs in sports. 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

0: There's Joan Jett from 1982. I'm Keith Stevens. The same year, in fact, debuted today. Cheers, Norm, all that good stuff. Classic TV comedy. Kind of two different eras of that particular show. I mean, we had the one with Shelley Long and Coach, and then we had Woody Harrelson and Kirstie Alley. Show ran for 11 years. Which version is your favorite? I kind of like them both, to be honest with you.
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0: Billy Joel, Just the Way You Are. I'm Keith Stevens. If you're a Billy Joel completist, there's going to be a Turnstiles multi-CD box set coming out, oddly enough, just in time for the holidays. It's coming out first week of December. And he says on social media that his health is slowly improving. He's been having some problems with his balance. And the other thing he said, he's been having some hearing loss issues. He said, not so much from anything else other than rock and roll lifestyle.
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Well, here's some good news when we get to the point of the week. When I'm at this point in the show, you know what that means? We're on the downside to the weekend, which means it's a good thing.

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0: Paul McCartney, Live and Let Die. I'm Keith Stevens. By the way, if you're into the Beatles and photography, I highly encourage you to pick up a copy of his book called Eyes of the Storm, which is basically during the time of the Beatles, 1964-ish, where the Beatles had their cameras, and these are photos from Paul's time taking the pictures. 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
5: 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That's 231-893-5018. The high school football game of the week is on Classic Hits 98.3 WLCS. Tune in as Matt Chapkis and Mike Taylor call all the heart-pounding action from a high school stadium near you. This Friday night, it's a Week 6 clash out of the OK Silver at Doc Pierce Field as the Holland Dutch hit the road due north to take on the Fruitport Trojans. 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

0: Queen and Bohemian Rhapsody. I'm Keith Stevens. 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

0: Baby Grant, baby, baby. I'm Keith Stevens, getting ready for October. What is your all-time favorite Halloween-type movie, or horror movie, I guess you could say? Mine's always going to be the original 1978 version with John Carpenter directing. And they keep saying it might come back in yet some other variation. I would not be surprised. I think there's also a, if it's not out already, it's coming. There's going to be a Halloween video game. And some warm and fuzzy time around the old PlayStation.
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0: Everybody plays the fool. I am Keith Stevens. Well, we've been talking that 2026 has been the year of the return in many places of physical media. DVDs, not Blu-rays, DVDs, old school, making a comeback. Cassette decks have never been more popular and sometimes harder to find. 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You know, it's going to be big this year. 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

0: Billy Joel, don't ask me why. I'm Keith Stevens. Well, I'm very happy to see this one. The number one nicest zodiac sign is Pisces, of which I am one. March birthday. Plan accordingly. Able to figure out other people's feelings before those people even get a chance to speak. That means they're incredible shoulders to cry on and can soothe a friend in just a matter of minutes. They'll say Pisces will make you feel loved, appreciated, and accepted. I appreciate you listening. See? It's true.
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0: 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I'm Keith Stevens. 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

0: Tom Petty and the Heartbreakers, Mary Jane's Last Dance, Sunkey Stevens. What do you think about this one? Do you feel like reality is not real and you're just a character in a TV show? I've seen you run across these kind of videos on YouTube once too often. You may have the Truman Show delusion, named after, that's right, the Jim Carrey movie, which I don't think I've seen since it came out. They say the Truman Show delusion is a mental condition marked by a patient's belief that they are, in fact, the star of an imaginary reality show.
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0: Patti Smith Group, Because of the Night. I'm Keith Stevens. All right, ladies, one for you as I head out for the end of another show. You should be drinking more water. Yep, ladies report on average sipping just 40 ounces of water every day, and that is about half of what they think you should have. So do the math, that's 80 ounces. Keep yourself healthy. They say the lack of water causes an average of 3 muscle cramps, 2 dizzy spells, and 2 headaches a week.
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0: Simply Red and Holding Back the Years, and I'm Chris Kellogg. 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

0: 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And I'm Chris Kellogg. 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
1: There's Prince and Kiss. Well, listen to this. Billy Joel's world-famous motorcycle collection is heading to auction. Retromobile in New York will have it for sale. 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And speaking of Billy Joel, his 1976 album Turnstiles, getting ready for the 50th anniversary expanded edition. 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

0: There's Heart and Alone, and I'm Chris Kellogg. Glad to have you here. Well, the world of Game of Thrones will finally hit the big screen. It's going to be a few years before it happens, but it's going to happen. Game of Thrones, Aegon's Conquest, will come out on June 6th in 2029. Yeah, that long from now. It takes place about 300 years before the events of Game of Thrones. It's about Aegon the First and the founder of Targaryen Dynasty and the conquest of Westeros. If you know, you know. It's been a long time since I've seen Game of Thrones. Anyway, it'll be the first time that he's ever appeared on screen, and it will happen on the big screen in 2029.
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0: Paul McCartney from Wings Across America. There is Maybe I'm Amazed, and I'm Chris Kellogg. 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

0: The GVSU football team begins GLIAC play this Saturday afternoon inside Lubbers Stadium as they entertain the Wayne State Warriors for the Wooden Shoes Trophy. 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

0: Van Halen from the 1984 album that is Jump. And I'm Chris Kellogg. 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

0: Soft Cell and Tainted Love, and I'm Chris Kellogg. Well, now we can add beets to the list of superfoods vital for our diet. A daily dose of beet juice boosts blood flow to the brain, keeping your mind sharp and potentially creating a safeguard against dementia as you age. That's according to a new report from Wake Forest University. I like beets, but I like the pickled beets. Those are the good beets.
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0: It's the 3-1-3 at the 6-1-6 this Saturday afternoon as the Lakers get set to entertain the Wayne State Warriors in the battle for the Wooden Shoes Trophy. 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

0: Ambrosia and How Much I Feel, and thanks for listening. I'm Chris Kellogg. Did you know that a messy or cluttered kitchen can make us eat more? It can. According to Cornell University, they found that people ate twice as many cookies in a messy kitchen compared to a tidy one. That's because visual clutter raises our stress levels. And what do? When we're stressed out, we stress eat, and cookies are number one.
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0: The GVSU football team begins GLIAC play this Saturday afternoon inside Lubbers Stadium as they entertain the Wayne State Warriors for the Wooden Shoes Trophy. 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

0: There's Wham and Careless Whisper, and I'm Chris Kellogg. Thanks for listening. Well, Rob Lowe's younger brother, Chad Lowe, who tried his hand at acting but found it just wasn't for him, even though he was good at it. Chad Lowe and his wife, Kim Painter, are mourning the devastating loss of their teenage daughter, Fiona, who died at 13 years old. They told TMZ, "We are deeply heartbroken by the loss of our beloved Fiona. The family just had a difficult period last year when it was revealed their home was lost in the Pacific Palisades fire. So sad news for Rob Lowe's family.
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0: 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We're playing them one after the other. I'm Chris Kellogg, and glad to have you here. Are you heading to the pumpkin patch soon? It's not too early. I'll explain why coming up in two songs.
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0: Naked eyes and always something there to remind me. 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
1: you beat everything. You know that?
0: I try.
2: I've always liked that phrase. You beat all.
1: You're hitting it out of the park this morning.
0: That's Barney, isn't it?
1: Yeah, you beat everything, Barney. You know that?
0: Barney beats everything. We have another.
1: Although Barney's the only one that really frustrates Andy. Andy is like an easygoing, laid back kind of guy until Barney starts. And he gets real, real pissed.
0: Just gives him the one bullet. Right. All that stuff is coming up, including a visit with comedian Al Jackson. And of course, the shoo-in of the week, our winner in week three.
1: Yeah, I got to get that together.
0: Of our NFL competition is Nick Britton. We'll talk with Nick later today. Week four begins this evening. And therefore, I'm urging you to go to bobandtom.com/contest. Make your picks. Just pick the winners. Don't worry about the spread. Just pick the outright winners of each game. And Nick, for example, got 14 of 16 games correct, which is great, along with four others, but he won the tiebreakers. Get those picks in before the game starts tonight, please, and you could win that $500 gift card from Steven Singer Jewelers. Right now, Chick McGee knows he'll be going home this evening.
1: This afternoon.
0: Oh, relaxing.
3: This morning.
1: Yeah.
0: Relaxing.
1: Moments from now, so I got it in my brain.
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1: Do you ever wonder why I jet out of here?
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1: Oh, okay. 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
0: Thanks very much, Chick McGee. Coming up, a letter about the Ally Breen episode yesterday of Sexy Time, and a topic that involves something that Miss Hooker stated about her purse. Quite interesting, I think, and we'll be going through her purse when we return to the O'Reilly Auto Parts Studios. 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
23: Hello.
1: There's Pat Godwin.
24: Hey, chick.
1: Hey, there's Josh Arnold.
25: Hi.
1: Hi-ho, there's Ace Cosby.
26: Hello.
1: Rabbit, October 1st. Good luck, everybody. I'm Chick. Hello, Tom.
0: I got an early request from Mr. Godwin. Is the guitar in tune over there?
3: Yes, it is, sir.
0: Oh, good. Well, I think you'll like this.
1: I don't know how it comes out of tune. He's always tuning.
0: Here we go. This you know, comes to us from Salt Lake City, Utah. Alex, kind enough to email us. He says, Pat, you have a brand new 10-year-old fan. I told you off the air the name of the song. I think maybe surprise everyone with it, and we'll talk about our letter here.
3: Oh, sing it first before you,
0: yeah, sure.
3: You do the letter?
0: Yeah.
1: A 10-year-old fan, did you say?
0: Yeah.
2: Nice, very nice.
1: Real nice. Got to start him early.
3: Wants to hear this. Here we go.

0: Hey.
1: Very nice.
2: And by the way, we're still eating the Cavendish banana, as you know.
3: Here we go.
0: Did you hear the silence?
3: Oh, yeah.
2: Are you aware of this, Ms. Hooker?
3: This is one of his...
0: she's aware. Yeah.
4: I want to... Yeah, I'm going to say it because I... Yeah.
3: Bananas today are different than bananas.
2: Yeah. Yeah, and then the Cavendish may be gone in a few years.
3: I want to know if they still have banana flips. Remember those? The pastries?
4: No, what is that?
0: One of the only artificially flavored banana treats I enjoyed.
3: So good. It was a banana...
0: It's almost like if a Twinkie weren't a tube, but a taco shell.
3: Yeah, like a taco, yeah.
0: And it tasted banana-ish, and there was banana cream in there.
3: The banana cream in the middle, it was so good. Unbelievable.
2: Where are you on banana cream pie?
0: Love.
2: Really?
0: Yeah, and banana pudding I'm an aficionado of.
4: Yeah.
2: I see.
3: Nilla wafers or not?
0: Yes.
4: Yeah,
0: yes.
4: You have to.
3: Yeah. Got to have Nilla wafers.
2: This is great.
3: And you know it is Nilla, not vanilla.
2: Yes, I know that because it was in the New York Times crossword puzzle last week.
3: I hate to say it, but that reminded me of you when I filled in Nilla.
2: Yeah, I thank you. Headline, Hulk meets Pope.
0: Oh, okay.
3: Hmm.
2: Interesting and true. We're going to find out who met who. Coming up, we have good news about pumpkin spice, good news about coffee. Good news, I guess, if you're a goldfish.
0: Oh, there is?
2: Yeah, we have genuine goldfish news. Also, if we have time, penguin news and crocodile news all happening today.
0: I'm suing goldfish crackers because there's not actual goldfish in them. You know what? I bet I would make it into a courtroom. Isn't that ridiculous?
3: It's about time.
2: Well, actually, that's what happened with pumpkin spice.
0: I can't stand it.
2: There was no pumpkin in it, but in some cases now there is. We'll find out from the O'Reilly Auto Parts Studios what I'm talking about. This is the Bob and Tom Show.
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3: 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We're in the O'Reilly Auto Parts studios. There's Jess Hooker. She's at the Incogni News Desk.
22: Hello.
3: There's Pat Godwin.
17: Hey, Chick.
3: Hey, Pat. Hello, Josh Arnold.
0: Hello, Chick McGee.
3: There's Ace Cosby.
23: Hello.
3: Hello. And hello, Tom.
2: Hello, Chick McGee. We had a big fruit news.
3: Yeah.
2: Bananas. There's some company that's genetically modifying bananas so that they don't turn brown. Very odd.
3: I had the fruit wrong.
0: Wait, no. You did.
3: Stupid fruit.
2: But we have more. Let me ask you a question.
13: Okay.
3: I'm not taking questions.
2: Yes or no, canned a fruit cocktail?
0: No.
3: No.
0: Yeah, no, I'm gonna say yeah. No. I don't eat it. I don't think I've had it since I was in high school. But
2: too sugary. That's syrupy.
0: Yeah, sometimes the heavy syrup was a little too much. But
2: yeah,
13: I think it has its place.
0: Yeah, it was fine.
13: Yeah.
2: Now, what is your philosophy on bananas in Jell-O?
13: I've never had fruit in Jell-O at all.
0: Mm.
13: That's two things I don't pair.
0: We used to have bananas and grapes.
13: Really?
2: Yeah.
0: Green grapes in the Jell-O. Yeah.
2: My mom would do that. Never liked it.
0: Yeah, I didn't eat it.
3: I can't believe you don't like raisins in a salad.
13: Oh.
0: I like raisins. I don't want it in a chicken salad or anything.
13: I'm with you.
3: Love it. Love it.
13: I am with you.
3: Put all kinds of stuff in there. Put popcorn, raisins, nuts. I love it all.
13: Ugh.
3: I have a dog video for Tom that I think he's going to
2: love. Okay, good.
3: And the caption is, there are two types of dogs, water lovers and water haters. And there are the dogs you can see. They're loving the water. Oh,
0: biting at it.
3: Yeah. All right. There's the ones that do.
17: Oh, that's great.
0: It's as funny a reveal.
17: That is so funny.
2: Yeah, they cut the camera to the right, and 25 feet away, there are eight dogs.
3: And the one has his back to the on the right there.
2: They want nothing to do with all that water.
0: It reminds me of the State of the Union.
3: See the Goldman on the right? He doesn't
13: even
3: want to know. Doesn't even know what in the water exists.
13: Oh, that's funny.
0: It's like the State of the Union. Half of them are going crazy. The other half sitting there.
3: No way.
2: No way I'm clapping for that.
3: I've got one of each. I got one who will lay, the older Mrs. Monkey, will lay in a kiddie pool, and Joey doesn't want anything to do with the water. Forget it.
2: Yeah, interesting. Yeah. Interesting.
3: Very odd.
2: Miss Hooker is over there at the Incogni news desk. What's happening?
13: More forms of male birth control are coming closer to a reality.
3: Oh, I've got a question.
17: What?
3: Why? Okay.
13: The company known as Next Life Sciences is working on two potential options.
0: Shut them down!
13: The pause pill, an on-demand drug taken before sex, and Plan A, a reversible implant designed to keep sperm at bay for years.
0: An implant.
3: Huh? Well,
2: it's
3: for guys?
13: Yeah.
0: It keeps sperm at bay for years?
13: For years.
2: It's like
0: it's a cork.
2: It's a gel or something that blocks the vas deferens.
13: Yes. A hydrogel that is inserted into the vas deferens. Yes.
0: Isn't that nice?
13: Yeah. The pause pill is a non-hormonal oral contraceptive that aims to provide about 24 hours of birth control.
3: So it's not a laparoscopic procedure. It's a pill that goes to your vas deferens.
13: No.
2: No, there's two different ones.
13: The pause pill is the 24-hour pill.
3: Got it.
13: And then Plan A, which... That seems like an odd choice for a name.
0: It is.
13: Is the one.
2: Well, for a lot of men for years, their birth control plan A, the A stood for ass.
0: I am witnessing right now somebody behind the scenes.
3: He's done it again.
0: Head in hands.
2: No.
3: He's done it again.
2: I was just trying to clarify.
13: You're not wrong. I know a lot of girls that use that excuse

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0: Rock and Roll Hall of Famer Pat Benatar is scoring herself a Grammy nomination for her awesome performance on that terrific tune, We Belong. Hey, it's Jay Coffey with a couple of things you might want to know. Well, the federal government has unveiled America.gov. Now, this is an AI chatbot that will serve as a one-stop shop for information about government services. Minions and Monsters will hit Peacock coming up on October the 28th. 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

0: Chrissy Hynde and the Pretenders, I'll Stand By You. That was released as the second single from their album, The Last of the Independents. Jay Coffey, so new in theaters tomorrow, Donnie Darko. In a funny, moving, and distinctly mind-bending journey through suburban America, one extraordinary but disenchanted teenager is about to take time's arrow for a ride, much like being John Malkovich in 2001 A Space Odyssey and too few others. This is one of those mind-melting cinematic achievements. It's rated R, 88% fresh on Rotten Tomatoes.
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0: Toto rolled back the calendar to October 1978 with their debut breakout hit, Hold the Line. And taking care of the lead vocals is Bobby Kimball. Hey, it's Jay Coffey. So from Prevention Magazine, if you have to digest a new report for work, or maybe you've got to prepare for a big meeting with the boss tomorrow, well, the best time to read a report or mentally prepare for tomorrow's important meeting is 4 o'clock in the afternoon. Now, the reason? As our body temperatures subtly rise between 4 and 6 in the afternoon, your long-term memory is at its sharpest.
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0: The GVSU football team begins GLIAC play this Saturday afternoon inside Lubbers Stadium as they entertain the Wayne State Warriors for the Wooden Shoes Trophy. 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

0: Such an awesome tune from REO Speedwagon, one of my favorites out of the 1980s, Keep On Loving You. That was a big breakout hit for them, and it was written and sung by Kevin Cronin. Hey, it's Jay Coffey. So until the time comes, if it ever does, that we're servants of artificial intelligence, it still has to do what we tell it to do. 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
1: Coming out of England, that is EMF and their big hit, Unbelievable. They got together in England in 1989 and have been together ever since. Hey, this is Jane Coffey. So CBS is going to be beefing up its unscripted series roster with two new shows and an updated version of one that hasn't aired for several years. So Undercover Boss, which last aired on the network back in 2022, is in pre-production on a new season with CBS mainstay Drew Carey joining the series as a host. Now, the new series are a game show called Stacks of Cash and reality competition 24-Hour Millionaire. 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

0: We wrap up today's Daily Double Play with Lowrider from War out of 1975. The song was used in Cheech and Chong's movie Up in Smoke, and the action kicked off with Why Can't We Be Friends, coming out in 1975. Now, it was actually played in outer space when NASA beamed it to the linking of Soviet cosmonauts and U.S. astronauts for the Apollo-Soyuz test project.
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0: Michael Jackson scoring a huge hit with the title song from his Bad album. Hey, this is Jay Coffey. So, you know, it's fascinating how the toys we cherish can say so much about us. 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

0: From Limerick, Ireland, the Cranberries and their breakout hit Linger out of 1993 with the late Dolores O'Riordan taking care of the lead vocals. Hey, it's Jay Coffey. So new in theaters tomorrow, Verity. An alluring premise with an intimate cast including Anne Hathaway and Dakota Johnson. The film is a bit zany at times, but unfortunately it crumbles under the weight of bad storytelling. It's rated R, 47% on Rotten Tomatoes.
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0: Rock and Roll Hall of Famers Cheap Trick. They're currently on their All Washed Up tour. And, of course, the live version of I Want You to Want Me was their breakout hit. Hey, this is Jay Coffey. So did you know that 62% of women fear snakes compared to 38% of men? 41% of families have a signed seats rule. The average worker says, I need a vacation about 3 times a week. 68% of moms get stressed watching their kids play sports. And a survey found that most people say they are afraid of the garbage disposal in their own house.
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The GVSU football team begins GLIAC play this Saturday afternoon inside Lubbers Stadium as they entertain the Wayne State Warriors for the Wooden Shoes Trophy. 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

The GVSU football team begins GLIAC play this Saturday afternoon inside Lubbers Stadium as they entertain the Wayne State Warriors for the Wooden Shoes Trophy. 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

0: Bobby Brown's My Prerogative out of 1988. Bobby actually wrote that song as a direct response to media critics who were scrutinizing his lifestyle. Hey, this is Jay Coffey. So the First Amendment, you know, it dominates the news. But most people can only name freedom of speech when asked what's in it. You know, fewer than half, 43%, could name freedom of religion. Freedom of assembly and freedom of the press trailed further behind at 31% and 29%. Only 12%, roughly 1 in 10, named the right to petition the government. 9% of respondents named all five protections. Nearly a quarter, 24%, couldn't name a single one. Might be time for me to get out my copy of The Constitution for Dummies again.
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0: The breakup song, They Just Don't Make Them, from the Greg Kin Band. 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

0: 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So from the Journal of Environmental Psychology, here is a quick stress relief trick that could be useful in schools, hospitals, and workplaces. Watching nature videos can help people recover from stress, boosting positive emotions, and even reducing negative feelings like anger.
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The GVSU football team begins GLIAC play this Saturday afternoon inside Lubbers Stadium as they entertain the Wayne State Warriors for the Wooden Shoes Trophy. 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

0: Such an awesome one-hit wonder from England's Spandau Ballet coming out in 1983. And it's true. Hey, it is Jay Coffey. So from the National Institutes of Health, if you blow dry your hair daily, you may be risking hearing loss. Now, regular exposure to noises of around 80 decibels can cause damage, and most hair dryers measure at about that level. So if you're blow drying your hair, stick some cotton in your ears.
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0: Cyndi Lauper's time after time. 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
2: 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The GVSU football team begins GLIAC play this Saturday afternoon inside Lubbers Stadium as they entertain the Wayne State Warriors for the Wooden Shoes Trophy. 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

0: Sarah Smile, of course. That was the big breakout hit for Daryl Hall and John Oates. And Daryl did write that song about his then-girlfriend, Sarah Allen. Hey, this is Jay Coffey. So from the Annual Review of Nutrition, which is a research publication, this may make you rethink what you're packing for lunch today. A study found that eating just two slices of deli meat a day is linked to a 44% higher dementia risk. And that's because deli meat is an ultra-processed food.
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0: It's the 3-1-3 at the 6-1-6 this Saturday afternoon as the Lakers get set to entertain the Wayne State Warriors in the battle for the Wooden Shoes Trophy. 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Yeah.

0: Michael Jackson doing Rock With You. I'm John Summers. Could you do a foxtrot to that? I don't know. Know anything about dancing, but it's a kind of a standard, the foxtrot is, Dancing with the Stars, but it's not the only dance named after an animal. Now, the turkey trot came before the foxtrot. The grizzly bear featured two dancers coming together in kind of a frozen bear hug. That was also popular. Other examples include the bunny hug, the kangaroo dip, and the sloth squeeze. Really?
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0: Peter Gabriel big time? He certainly is. I'm John Summers. Here's an exercise trend we can get behind. It's called cozy cardio. Low-intensity movement done at home in a comfortable setting. Think comfy clothes, favorite show, 15, 20 minutes of moving around your living room, 6 easy entry points, dancing to a few songs, walking during a TV episode, seated movement, stationary biking, that sort of thing. 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I don't know.
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0: 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Ipsos Global Trends Report. 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

0: 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That was his most commercially successful studio album, right? But Frampton Comes Alive just tore the roof off of everything. That single, it's a huge hit worldwide, and Peter Frampton still tours occasionally, anyway, today. I'm In You, Peter Frampton, today's Lost Classic. We'll do another tomorrow around the same time.
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7: 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We're not going to eat watching these women sucking on their lunch. 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
2: 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The GVSU football team begins GLIAC play this Saturday afternoon inside Lubbers Stadium as they entertain the Wayne State Warriors for the Wooden Shoes Trophy. 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

0: Calamitri, Roll to Me, name of the song. 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
15: 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We're not going to eat watching these women sucking on their lunch. 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

0: King Harvest, they were one and done, but they made it a good one called Dancing in the Moonlight. All right, so they say to compliment and praise family, friends, and colleagues whenever you can. The compliments apparently are as rewarding as cold hard cash, say researchers. Really, praise activates similar areas of the brain, you know, that light up in response to a financial windfall. So yeah, I guess it's on the internet. It must be true.
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One time they called him Little Carl Carlton, and eventually, as we all do, he grew up. 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

0: Purple Rain, Purple Rain. Here you go. It's Prince, of course. This is kind of a weird question, but which ear do you usually use while talking on the phone? Okay. Scientists discovered that if you hold the phone to your left ear, you tend to be, listen to this, you tend to be empathetic, extra creative, and intuitive. You also don't like to follow rules. Hold it mainly to your right ear. Chances are you're logical, detail-oriented, and able to devise practical solutions to any any problem. You believe any of this stuff? Yeah, no, me either.
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0: Carly Simon, anticipation. It's John Summers. What's the first and last thing you look at every day? Hope it's good stuff, really, when you think about it, especially the first thing. For most Americans, their smartphone. Mm-hmm. We just can't seem to, ever since they came around, you know, remember life without a smartphone, without a phone, it was a lot simpler. Anyway, the smartphone is always the first thing folks check when they wake up. And the last thing we look at before we go to bed.
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3: Hi again, everybody. Welcome into the show. It is homecoming week, and great to be with you tonight, of course, live from the Main Street Pub here in Allendale, alongside head coach Scott Wooster. I'm Steve Lloyd-Jones. As Grand Valley, a perfect 4-0 entering the week here for homecoming, ranked number 5 in the country. Wayne State will be the opponent coming up on Saturday for homecoming. That'll be a 3 o'clock kick, but a lot going on tonight. We're going to bring you through a special show. We'll look back over the JV game that was this past Sunday at Lubbers Stadium, and Coach, you'll share your thoughts on that. We're going to also hear from Athletic Director Carrie Becker. She's going to make an appearance on the show this evening, and then tell us about our player we'll hear from.
4: Yeah, Landon Van Beek, local guy from Grand Haven, came to us a year ago, transferred from Hillsdale, and been kind of a rocky road in terms of his football journey, but off the field, and who he is in the Dampster locker room, the Hosford Football Center, in terms of a leader, in terms of what he has for his next 50 years. He is a special human being, so we'll get to know him a little bit better or later in the show, too, so that'll be awesome.
3: That's right. Landon Van Beek coming up as our player this week. And, of course, we'll break down the homecoming game for Grand Valley Saturday, 3 o'clock against Wayne State. That's all ahead is the GVSU Football
4: Weekly
3: Report. We've
4: got a coach,
3: report.
4: Too.
3: We do.
4: Yeah.
3: Who have we got?
4: Coach Carruth. Coach Mack's going to be on today.
3: Oh, well, all right. Yeah. Well, good. Good to know this
4: homecoming.
3: As we go here tonight. That's
4: Laker
3: right.
4: In the
3: so
4: house.
3: We'll hear from him as well. We'll get started here in just a moment as the Weekly Report begins after this on the Grand Valley Sports Network.
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3: Thanks for joining us tonight as the Lakers at 4-0. Doing a great job throughout the season to this point. Steve Lloyd-Jones, Scott Wooster back with you Grand Valley set for homecoming coming up on Saturday afternoon at 3 o'clock. But right now we want to look back over the JV game that was played this past Sunday. And that was against Community Christian College of Detroit, as the Lakers winning that 56-6. Scott, tell us your thoughts overall. What you thought of the performance?
4: No, we talked about last week just the development, the overall development from program. Yes, the young roster had an opportunity to get some redshirt freshmen out there that hadn't been playing much, and then the freshmen, the guys that just came in, we call them new blues, and just to have them playing now with age-based eligibility, with a lot of the things that are going on in the NCAA, so important to push the accelerator and get that development started earlier and earlier, and not just the roster, but our staff as well. Coach Carruth, who you'll hear from later. Coach Carruth he's our assistant head coach, defensive line coach, but he served as the head coach, so he gets some experience in that role. Coach Cooper's our tight end coach, director of player personnel. He called the offense. Coach Evan Egan, student assistant, he was the O-line coach. Drew Peterson, defensive GA, was a D-line coach. So guys had the opportunity to grow and develop in their roles too. So everybody in that Hosford Football Center program-wide got better that week. So great attitude of gratitude, Coach Johnston, bringing CCC over. You know, they did a great job early. We couldn't get off the field. Converted some big third downs. We couldn't stay on the field offensively, and then got kind of rhythm. Lem Grayson got rolling a little bit. Moved an offensive lineman over to defensive line. Got to give a shout out to Carson Hardy. Did an awesome job kind of popping over there because some defensive line depth. So great night to be a Laker. Weather was perfect, and great development for our program.
3: Yeah, this review of that game brought to you in part by Noir Brothers Home Store, bringing you top-name brands at low prices, and by Earhart Construction, the official construction company of the Grand Valley Sports Network. 56-6, Grand Valley wins that. You were talking about running back Grayson Lemuel. 21 carries in that game, 164 yards, 5 scores. He's the performance of the week presented by Trinity Health. But there were other names, too. You were mentioning some. Kashawn Shepherd in there, Kane Hester and others. Guys that were, you know, and I'm sure they got the message, but you're watching them as much in the week of preparation leading up to the game as game time, aren't you?
4: Oh, all of that, right? And it's, you know, the scout, a lot of these guys are on the scout team, and now they get the game week development. But, yeah, evaluating all that and just seeing how, when the bright lights come on, how did they perform. And coolest part is I think we played 4 quarterbacks. We played 10 offensive linemen. Like I said, we had a little D-line depth issue, but play 5 or 6 DB. So across the board, wide receiver played probably 7 guys there. So across the board, a lot of guys got reps and get that chance to get evaluated. I talked last week, Chris Little's the perfect example. Chris Little has a great JV game last year, end of the year. He's making plays, you know, and then that jump starts a great second year for him, his you know, sophomore year this year. So just, again, a great week, a great utilization of the bye week, and really proud of our guys, how they performed under the bright lights, how they prepared and performed, and it was a really cool night.
3: You were mentioning last week, maybe even earlier in the season, how keeping younger players, you rely on younger players now more so than maybe in previous years. So a game like this and the week of preparation and just all, you know, the week surrounding it, that's taking on added significance now as opposed to the past.
4: Correct. And there's a sense of urgency and development, right? Like that curve of you're a redshirt, you play on the scout team, you get that first spring ball, maybe you play some special teams as a redshirt freshman and then go into the sophomore year. Well, with age-based eligibility, transfer portal, some of the dynamics of the NCAA right now, some of those things are gone, right? I don't even know what you call guys now. It's probably first, second, third, fourth, fifth year. There's no such thing as a redshirt anymore, right? So utilization of this week and leveraging this week and getting the development, getting the growth of this program for those guys is as important as ever, and ever-changing NCAA. And, you know, just being able to attitude of gratitude for our operations people and everyone, you know, got the scoreboard on, got, you know, refs there. So attitude of gratitude to so many people that we can grow and develop the program and continue to evolve with the direction the NCAA is going.
3: a bye always gives you a chance to do more than rest. In fact, it can make you can do some of your hardest work during that time. We won't get into specifics for competitive reasons, but what did you feel like, your body of work that you were able to get done? Were you happy with that?
4: No, and it's that fine line, right, of the recovery, played four non-conference games, getting ready for the GLIAC, getting ready for a 12-week stretch run right here. So making sure we're fresh coming out of that bye week. And we've got some metrics of, from a performance standpoint, Coach Mitchell was talking about in terms of some vertical jump and some things that we measured that we came out of that bye week fresh and kind of recovered, but we also want to get some work done. And there were some advanced scouting things. There were some things that we had to shore up, get better technique fundamentally, but then get ahead schematically. And our guys did a phenomenal job of coming in with the energy we talked about that yep. Judson week. Doesn't matter what's coming up on Saturday. We're the same guys every single day, and it was really cool to see. Really cool to see the energy we had, the focus we had. And like I said, I think we walked that fine line really, really well of making sure we're fresh coming out of it, but yep. getting a tremendous amount of work and growth and development of the 2-deep roster in that bye week.
3: Yeah, you can get a lot out of that bye week there fairly early in the season. So Grand Valley 4-0, the bye week last Saturday, homecoming this Saturday, as Grand Valley will be a 3 o'clock kick against Wayne State. All right, after the break, we're going to hear from Athletic Director Carrie Becker. She'll stop by. Stay with us. The GBSU Football Weekly Report continues on the Grand Valley Sports Network.
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2: Here at Grand Valley. Good to have you, Carrie.
3: That's a real reward right there. Thank you.
2: Yeah, well, as the person who oversees GVSU athletics, give us a quick overview, your assessment of how the teams are doing this fall.
3: Yeah, West Michigan will be proud of our Lakers. Soccer is 6-1-2, volleyball 12-2, cross country dominating the courses out there, headed to Notre Dame and Saginaw Valley this weekend. Certainly football off to a 4-0 start. So it's in, you know, there's so much energy on campus because of, just the energy in general when you have a freshman class of 5,000 plus, and then you have the Laker athletics going on, and you have some success. There's just great energy, and so it's we're off to a great start. We can't complain.
2: Yeah, talking about the great start, as you say, the football team 4-0, so this will be homecoming and a big moment of the season. But mm-hmm. Talk about the momentum that this provides for the team right here.
3: Yeah, I think with any sport, it's no different than football. When you can get off to a successful start, it allows you to go into your depth. It allows you to, I'm talking to the guys over here, and I says, what do you get from it? It doesn't matter what I think, but it's they can really hone in on those fundamentals and be good at the basic stuff that's going to keep them to be successful down the stretch. When you can get into the depth, and you can get a really team, a lot of guys touching the ball and touching the field, that's going to serve us well down the stretch, because the key is staying healthy, staying deep.
2: Well, Carrie Becker, my guest tonight, her ninth year at Grand Valley, almost 30 years in athletics,
3: yeah.
2: So a lot of great experience. You know, the landscape of college athletics, it just seems like it's shifting and moving all the time.
3: Mm-hmm.
2: From your perspective, how has that changing landscape affected GVSU? What do you think is important for Laker athletics moving forward?
3: It is shifting, and there's a lot of noise, right? And I think athletics is just life with the volume turned up a little bit. And so when it is shifting, that's when you have to double down and anchor in to what your core is. And I think that's what our coaches have done, is we're going to stay true to what we believe. Each coach can help them be successful in their program, and then also be opportunistic about what the changing landscape can do for us. People complain. They can be frustrated by it. But I think what separates our coaches from a lot of it is they look at what are the opportunities in it, and then they've always dealt with the constraints that are thrown at them. They don't see things. You have walls placed in front of you. You can go around them, through them, or over them, and that's what we do. And so, you know, with the changing landscape, whether it's the transfer portal or NIL, we're trying to find ways to create name, image, likeness opportunities for all of our student athletes, but certainly keep a tab on what our competitors are doing. And, you know, we have the Grand Valley Athletic Society that are creating opportunities, name, image, likeness for our student athletes, and we need to pour some energy and some resources into that. And so we're trying to do those things for our coaches. Together, each rule, the NIL rules and the transfer rules, were great by themselves, but put together, they created this perfect storm that we're all realizing. And then you put on the house settlement, which really doesn't affect us, but there's a lot of money being exchanged, which creates opportunities for some of our best players, mm-hmm. which we've lost some transfers. But we've also gained transfers on the other end of that. The second thing I think it does, and this can be the case for all of our sports, as I think as the Division I's are fighting and they're going shopping in the transfer portal, it's freeing up a better quality, a higher quality high school athlete for us too.
2: Okay.
3: The name of the game for our coaches is, and I think the secret sauce, is their ability to recognize talent that's not at the top of their game, develop that talent. So bringing in that high school athlete for all of our sports, I think, has been the opportunity that they've leaned into.
2: Yeah. Well, we know with homecoming coming up Saturday, that's mm-hmm. such a special time. It's really a neat moment, you know, in the football program, the game plays a big part in that. So talk more about that, the role that football has just in the homecoming festivities.
3: You know, I think in general, I think sports, and certainly football, just because of the volume of people in the community that gather around it, you know, when you're putting 12, 15, 16,000 people

0: people in Lubber Stadium. There's no question. It's unmatched energy. But I believe Grand Valley Athletics is a place where the GV spirit comes to life, and certainly comes to big life in Lubber Stadium on football Saturdays. And homecoming is that time where you can get, you know, your 100,000, 150,000 plus alums coming back to remember a moment, the experience they had here at Grand Valley, mm-hmm. Because there is so much energy on those days. And it's athletics is a place of pride. It's a place of campus connection. It's a place of community connection. It's a place where your relationships were built. It's a place where I believe everybody that came through Grand Valley, they matured. This is where they became the person they were meant to be, they wanted to be. And so now they're off in their life. And so it's that moment to step back and say, man, I did that. Man, and remember the moments, the failures, the successes, the excitement, the good decisions, the bad decisions that you lived through. And sometimes those are on Saturday nights. But in the end, the energy in Lubber Stadium is unmatched.
1: Yeah. Oh, it is tremendous. Well, you've been here for 15 years, served as athletic director mm-hmm. for about 10 of those. Looking back, what is your favorite football memory?
0: Oh, man, you can't ask me that. It's like asking my favorite sport. It's the one I'm watching.
1: But, like, anything jump out over those years?
0: When you are a part of the special success that has happened here, there's so many moments, and I can think of... And I think most student athletes would say the same thing. You sort of forget the wins and the losses, the plays. You remember the relationships. Mm-hmm. And my why is the maturation process of a student athlete. When they come in here as a freshman and they walk out as a senior, senior, they walk different, they talk different. And then that real special moment is when they call you back 5 years later and they say, thank you. Well. And you don't remember the hallway conversation, you don't remember the moment, but they say thank you and they tell you about it. So that's what your why is. But, you know, I think, I think in terms of a true moment, I don't want to dodge the question. I'm going to be honest, and it's that moment. I'll never forget the roar of the room when I named Scott Wooster the head football coach here.
1: Yeah, that's right.
0: And it gives me chills and it gets me a little bit emotional because it's a culmination of a week-long search process where I went and talked to a lot of people, and every step of the way it became apparent what the decision was, but none more apparent than the line of football players in my office that weren't just offensive linemen.
1: Yeah.
0: That were in all parts of the game, all parts of the depth chart that came in and talked about that guy. So that said a lot about his ability to build relationships, mm-hmm. develop men, and impact people. So I knew I was going to get a team that would play so hard for him. And then I knew he's a leader of men. He cared about them beyond the game. I knew he knew the game. And he'll figure out the football stuff.
1: Yeah.
0: Oh,
1: yeah.
0: And so I think that I look back in certain things, and there's certain buildings that you had projects, there's certain people, and the people make, you know, the buildings are just bricks and mortar. It's the people you put in it. And mm-hmm. so that was a special moment because I got it right.
1: Absolutely. Well, thank you for joining us.
0: Yeah, you bet.
1: We're glad to hear all about Laker Athletics, their success, and just what you've overseen. That's been fantastic. Thank you, Carrie.
0: It's a pleasure to be a part of it.
1: Carrie Becker, AD at Grand Valley, our guest here tonight. When we come back, Matt Carruth, assistant coach interview for you on the GVSU Football Weekly Report here on the Grand Valley Sports Network.
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1: We keep on rolling as the Lakers 4-0, ranked number 5 in the country, homecoming this Saturday, 3 o'clock kick against Wayne State. Our assistant coach interview segment for you tonight, presented by Hampton Inn & Suites, Grand Rapids downtown. Steve Lloyd-Jones with Matt Carruth, the associate head coach, defensive line coach for the Lakers. Matt, good to have you. Great to talk with you each and every year.
7: Absolutely. Thanks for having me.
1: So a new, well, I say a different experience, I should say, for you. You got to be head coach for the game this past Sunday. That was a 6 o'clock kickoff there with Community Christian College of Detroit. So before we get to the game itself, talk about the week, because now as the head coach, what are your responsibilities? What are you doing leading up to this past Sunday?
7: Well, first and foremost, attitude of gratitude to Coach Wooster for allowing me to have that opportunity. Throughout the week, we still had JV practices, and we also had our varsity practices. So we were dual coaches at that time. A coach helped me out a lot with a few things that I needed to learn and needed to know for the game. But it, for the most part of the week, it was a regular scheduled week. We had the JV practice towards the end, but obviously he has a lot of things on his plate, and I got a picture at that, and it was pretty cool.
1: were there nerves? Like, was it nervous more so than a regular game when you're the head guy?
7: No, I wasn't nervous because I've been a Laker for a long time. Yeah. So I just wanted to make sure that everyone was operating the right way. We had 11 on the field for every snap. yes, I was making the right decisions with any penalties that came through.
1: So how does that work? When you're the head guy, are you able to hear all the different sources of information in your headset? That different from when you're in a regular game day?
7: Absolutely, 100%, because I'm all the way dialed into defense, okay. And I watch defense, obviously, but that day I was able to click over, listen to the offense a little bit, hear their dialogue and how they go about things, so it was pretty cool.
1: So you're trying to manage all that's being said. You're looking at players. You've got a clock to watch. You've got timeouts, replay options. Man, that's a lot to manage.
7: Yeah, it seems like a lot, but I'm a football head. I've been into football for a long time, playing a video game when I was young, even in college. My mom only let me watch sports, so like I'm in the game management while I'm watching games on TV, all those type of things. So it was cool to get put into that situation, and I feel like I was ready just for my years of being a football head.
1: Yeah, talking with Matt Carruth, defensive line coach for Grand Valley, associate head coach as well. So was it, as you're doing this game, you have to pay attention to the offense too, as you're the head coach. Was that different? Like, normally you're just zeroed in on what the defense is doing, but you have to watch offense.
7: Absolutely. A few times I walked to the defensive bench and grabbed an iPad to look at it. So I just gave it to Drew. But yes, it was different, but I got used to it pretty cool, pretty fast. I had the opportunity to be the defensive coordinator first quarter too, so just thinking about what calls I was going to have and what we got the last series and stuff like that. So it was fun. It was a blast.
1: Well, that's all part of the bye week where, you know, you guys as coaches, you get to do some new things too. We're going to hear from Landon Van Beek, one of the guys on that defensive line, a little bit later on. But talk about your group, your guys up front. I mean, it is they get after people.
7: Yes.
1: So give us an overview, first of all, then we can go into more details.
7: I love the group that we have this year. The guys are all committed. They're all bought in. We're all pushing the same way. Ryder Gravenhoff has been a joy for all of us. David Osegedi has grown up a lot overnight. Tyus Jackson he's been able to take care of the lion's share of the role. Carlo Abar, he's stepped right in and filled right in like better than we expected. Even the young guys, Tyler Maynard is a true freshman. He's been playing very well for us. Elijah Jolly, redshirt freshman, he's been balling out. Trey Buckley's been growing up. So Landon had a very big influence on all those guys from winter into spring into summer into fall camp. So all our guys are pushing the same way. We all want to win, and it's just a joy to be with those guys every day.
1: I think a lot of us as football fans, we think the defensive line just goes after the quarterback. You know what I mean? You just run and get in there as best you can. But it's much more coordinated than that, isn't it? How difficult is that to get guys to, hey, stay disciplined on your lanes, what we're calling here in terms of where you're supposed to be in a gap? How tough is that?
7: This year has been easy because everyone wants to be great. Everyone wants to do their job. Obviously, every year is different depending on who you have in your room, but it's been easy. And I don't like using the word easy in sports, but it's been very seamless working with the guys because they all want to be great. They hold themselves to a high standard that goes right with the program and what Coach Wooster preaches every single day. So it's not difficult at all. Obviously, certain teams, we have to change up a little technique, stuff like that. And obviously, we're all human, but it's not difficult at all with the group that we have.
1: Yeah, you've seen a little variety, haven't you, in terms of quarterbacks and offenses through these games thus far. And you'll need that because you're going to have, you know, I'm thinking of Michigan Tech and Ferris and that contrasting styles, and you guys will have to be prepared.
7: Absolutely. Like, styles make fights, right? So you never know what you're going to get each week. Every team is built pretty much differently. Offenses are kind of crazy. And then when we scout those teams are never the teams that we see on tape. So whoever shows up in Lover Stadium or when we show up in their stadium, they're playing a little harder than they'd have the previous weeks or even the year before.
1: What are you most proud of with these guys? And maybe it doesn't have, maybe it's not on the field. What would you say, this makes me the proudest as their coach?
7: The togetherness and the complete alignment with the program. All these guys are bought in. They have two eyes on the prize. They're not looking at something else. They're not worried about who's getting more reps or the linebackers getting to eat more. Like, they are completely bought into this program, and that's what makes me smile every single day. I walk into the hospital, and when I go home, I can lay down and close my eyes with confidence because those guys love everything about our program.
1: Well, it's great having you on, Mac. Doing an awesome job, of course.
7: Thank you. Just fun.
1: I love to talk with you in particular because you go back to those championship years. There's such a great connection with the history and tradition of Laker football. Thanks for stopping in.
7: Thanks for having me. It's a blessing to be here.
1: Mac Ruth with us tonight, defensive line coach, associate head coach for the Lakers. When we come back, you'll hear from defensive end Landon Van Beek as the GVSU Football Weekly Report continues on the Grand Valley Sports Network.
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1: Time to talk with our player tonight. 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Defensive end Landon Van Beek with us tonight here on the Weekly Report with head coach Scott Wooster. Here he is.
9: LVB, Landon. Appreciate you coming. Class tonight?
10: No class.
9: So you got this MBA program, right? It's like, do you ever go to class?
10: Once a week, yeah, Tuesday nights.
9: Some Saturdays, too?
10: Some Saturdays.
9: Yeah,
10: yep.
9: It's kind of wild, college football.
10: Eight
9: play.
10: To five, one class, one credit, one course. So
9: I remember those.
10: Yeah.
9: Grad school. But that's cool. We'll talk about that in just a second. Grad school, got your undergrad taken care of. Got some things taken care of for the next 52, right? Some internships. We'll get to that. But what I've been doing is talking to our seniors about, where did it all start? Like the past, present, and then a little bit of the future. So for you, Landon, where did football start? Grand Haven, West Side guy. But where did it all start? Youth football?
10: Yeah, it started in youth football. Third grade is when I started playing ball and immediately just fell in love with it. And I think I didn't figure out till later in my career that the process of football and everything that went into it was really what I loved. But, I think every college football player looks back and it's just those game days, man. Getting the pads on with the guys, playing on the grass, playing in the mud, man, peewee ball, nothing better. So, yeah, started in third grade and, through middle school and obviously high school and played varsity all 3 years and a little bit even my freshman year. So got some great experience and then kind of took it to Hillsdale College where I got my degree. So
9: awesome. So what position did you start? Do you remember back third grade?
10: Oh, man, I was a running back, for a while. Even middle school, freshman year, high school, I was running the ball. I ran cross country, and I was a long distance runner in middle school. And,
9: a little different body type.
10: Early in high school.
9: Yeah,
10: so I ran the 800 freshman and sophomore year of high school.
9: Okay.
10: Just crazy to think. I don't know if I could run a mile. well, no. So,
9: well, not right now.
10: For sure.
9: All right, so through high school, Grand Haven, went to Hillsdale, got your undergraduate degree, transferred to us, and for the listening, viewing audience at home, it's been the little rough side of the mountain here, right? And your football career after high school's kind of been that way.
10: For sure.
9: When you got here to Grand Valley State, you were kind of recovering from an ACL, kind of finishing the rehab, got hurt again this year, and I will say this, and I don't know if I've told you this, I've said it in a couple staff meetings, I think I've told a couple people, but I was an offensive line coach that had to prepare for Matt Judon a couple times in his career. Obviously, Matt Judon, a pretty good football player. Zach Seiler, captain for the Dolphins, prepare, and I think your spring ball going into this training camp, you were prepping for one of those type of years, right? Like, dominant, have to change a game plan to deal with Landon Van Beek. The coolest part about it is, yeah, maybe football's cut a little short now, but tell everybody a little bit about your next 50, kind of the preparation that you've been taking place in these last couple of years, and particularly this last summer.
10: Yeah, so I did two internships with a company called Stryker. It's a medical device sales company, and have loved my experiences there. And, going into those internships, I would not have done well or been successful if it wasn't like for football and the lessons I've learned on and off the field and just all the preparation and process that goes into playing ball. So yeah, I did two internships with Stryker and then got a full-time offer leaving this past summer to be a marketing associate and then go into sales here in the future. So super pumped about that.
9: Is that what you want? Is the sales part down the road, or is there something else beyond that maybe even?
10: You know, I've also kind of grown up owning a small business, so I'd like to be an entrepreneur someday later in life, but for sure the sales part. There's nothing better than getting face-to-face with a customer and showing them a life-saving product. So
9: that, and I think the competitive nature of it, too.
10: Oh, yeah.
9: The juice. Right?
10: There's something about a quota hanging over your head and doing everything you can to go get it. So.
9: And that industry is hyper-competitive, right? And like
10: for sure.
9: Alpha guys like you do very well in it because it's similar to a game day, right?
10: Yep.
9: And the prep that goes into it. And I just, you know, this probably isn't much of a question. It's more of a commentary again about you, but it's a special thing when a guy comes there, transfer. You know, Carrie just talked a little bit about the transfer portal, but just commands not just, you know, yeah, you're making plays and spring ball and training camp and doing all those things, but just commands the respect of a football team almost instantly, right? And to the fact that, you know, guys viewed you as a leader, became a captain this year. And then I think, you know, even more special than just that is just the fact that you continue to lead when you can't be on the field and you have a huge impact. And, again, it's probably not a question, just a commentary. And I'm really glad you made this decision to come to Grand Valley State. And, yeah, let's keep this thing rolling because you're a special human being, and we're going to have a special season. So thanks, Lennon.
10: Love it. Thank you, Coach. Appreciate it.
9: Absolutely.
1: Defensive end Lennon Van Beek, our guest tonight. This player interview for you, and we'll be right back. We'll preview the homecoming matchup, Grand Valley with Wayne State, coming up next on the Grand Valley Sports Network.
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1: Hey, thanks for staying with us as we continue now with the upcoming opponent preview, brought to you in part by Fast Signs in Hampton Inn and Suites, Grand Rapids downtown. Steve Lloyd-Jones, head coach Scott Wooster, Grand Valley 4-0, number 5 in the country. And it's homecoming this week. Wayne State's going to be the opponent. The Warriors winless on the year, a 3 o'clock kick. But a lot of memories for you with that program, good history there. And what, the battle for the wooden shoes, right? There'll be another one on the field. But this is doubly special, as we say. It's homecoming, so, I mean, big deal there. But then Wayne State, the opponent. So a lot of emotions coming into this.
9: No, and Dr. Damon Arnold's here, and talk about a consistent application of a process. And he's got a statement about feelings that won't say in the air, but yeah, I mean, there's this part of building up to the game, trophy game, homecoming. Obviously, Coach Carruth just went. You know, he's one of those rare individuals that have all four national championship rings. So homecoming, we got Coach Goldman on staff, Coach Coop, Coach Peterson, a lot of Laker alum, and there's all those things. We're going to put on the vintage blues. Josh and Joe here got us the sweet unis, and ET's got them all looking good. But then it's Saturday at 3 p.m. In between the white lines, it's a football game, right? And we'll consistently apply our process in that preparation and look to introduce them to that preparation at 3 p.m. Saturday. So, yeah, there's a lot of things outside of this, and I think leading up to the game are important, and and all those things. There's a couple different tailgates I'll stop by pregame to say hello and everything else, but then it 3 o'clock, it's 3 o'clock, and it's a football game, and we'll be ready to play football.
1: Does the start of the conference season, does that feel different, or it's just like, hey, we're playing another opponent?
9: We're playing, and you know, we talked about it a couple weeks ago of how excited I was for this football team, for version 55. It's taken a long time. It's taken a really long time, 3 years, to get a mindset change. And again, Doc's here, Coach Carruth, a bunch of people have poured a lot into creating that mindset that it's a football game, right? It's Saturday. It's you know, we get 11 of these opportunities guaranteed.
1: Yeah.
9: You know, there might be 175 plays, 170 to 180 plays that we get on Saturday at 3 p.m. Conference, non-conference, NAI opponent, GLIAC opponent, number one team in the country, number 772 in the country, does not make a difference. We get 60 minutes. We only get 172 plays on Saturday, maybe.
1: Yeah.
9: 175. You know, like that's the number. And you only get to do it 11 times.
1: Yeah.
9: Right? And, you know, like a guy like Landon Van Beek's the perfect example of what he's poured into this game. And he only got to play, I don't know, he probably got to play 8 or 9, maybe 10 reps for his senior year. Right? And then it was over. So, you know, when we get to 3 p.m. on Saturday, it's a football game, and we're going to have 170 to 180 reps, 60 minutes of it. Typical game lasts about 2 hours and 50 minutes in NCAA football. So, yeah, the conference is really important, and there's an outcome down the road in terms of trophies. There's a trophy on the line in this game, the Battle of the Wooden Shoes. That's an outcome that, you know, that's a 7 o'clock thing or 6, you know, 6 o'clock thing.
1: Yeah.
9: You know, but the preparation leading into this game, and like I said, the mindset shift, the culture that's being created right now, who we're becoming, really excited because, again, we were outside today. It's rained all day, pouring rain during flex during warm-up, and the energy at the start of a Thursday practice, it was real, right?
1: Yeah, like
9: it was fun, and it was exciting, and the rain's pouring down, and we were having a great time warming up for a Thursday practice. And so that's the important part of it. It's this process, our preparation, and then those 60 minutes on Saturday at 3.
1: So talk about Wayne State, the opponent. I mean, it's a program, hasn't had great success over the years. Some years jumped up and done well, but they've had individual players that are high quality. What do you see on film? What are the Lakers facing Saturday?
9: Yeah, no, and there was an era of Wayne State football. Obviously, Coach Winters did a tremendous job, took him to a national championship.
1: Yep.
9: There was an era there, but, yeah, obviously the last few years, Been a little bit of a struggle, and new coaching staff this year, and you know, you see the growth from week to week to week. I think they scored 35 points a week ago. Had a running back rush for close to 10 yards a carry, had 180 yards. You look at their defense and their front six, the athletes and the body types and who they are as a roster. They put together a really good roster, and you're seeing the incremental growth from week to week to week. And look to, you know, continue that, obviously, as they start GLIAC play as well. So really good-looking roster. Got some really good players, and you mentioned that. Some really good-looking players on this roster, and you can see the growth from week to week and what Coach Isaac's doing.
1: Talk about schematically, what do they present to you, and are you familiar with it? Have you seen it already this year?
9: Yeah, and offensively, you know, I think by nature they're more of an air raid offense.
1: Okay.
9: Wide splits, 10 personnel, try to spread the field and spread the ball around. I think they've played, I think, now four or five quarterbacks. So trying to find an identity there, trying to find that guy there. But, again, a week ago, ran the ball effectively against Quincy. I think their running back, like I said, averaged just about a first down in the run game, had 182 yards, popped off a couple long runs, and actually I think one got called back, so it would have been over 200 yards. So looks like they're trying to create some balance with that run game and throw game, but I know identity-wise, Coach Isaac at some point wants to be able to throw the ball around. And then defensively, it's a 4-2-5, a nickel structure. Started playing some man early in the season, and now playing looks like a little bit more zone. Last couple weeks against heavier sets, they got into what we call an over front, a 4-3 defense. From the fan coming on Saturday, won't look like too much difference, a four down front, three backers versus two backers. From a structural and schematic standpoint, very sound. You know, they've got a plan, and then, like I said, you can see the incremental growth and just trying to build that identity from week to week.
1: Well, book it with Hampton Inn and Suites, Grand Rapids downtown. What can we expect here from Wayne State? What are we looking for to book?
9: Like we said, early in the season, felt like they wanted to throw it around, i.e. West Texas A&M, yeah. Right? Wanted to come in, widen the splits out. Get the ball in the air, control the clock, and control some things through maybe a quick passing game, a screen game. So from a book it standpoint, if this was 3 or 4 weeks ago and you were watching it, that's probably what I'd say. But yeah, a week ago, like I said, they got the run game going. So maybe trying to create a little bit more balance now. I could see them trying to hand it to that running back a few times and get the run game going on Saturday.
1: What are you learning about your team 5-6 weeks into, I know you had camp as well, but what are you learning about your guys?
9: I think, I keep going back to this, but, Coach Carew said a couple times, Coach Mack said about the buy-in, just the belief, right? The belief. And, we went through some things in 2025, made some decisions to restructure some things in the early 2026, and the belief and that, and the belief in the guys coming in, but the growth of that belief, it's one thing to believe and it's one thing to kind of stay there, but we talked about it, the belief that got us here won't get us there, and the growth of that belief, the response, being men of response, we talk about opportunity now here. Kerry had just talked about it in terms of a lot of things going on in the NCAA right now, but viewing some of these coaches are running from it. They're retiring. They're getting out of it. To run into the fire and to respond. And I think what I'm learning about this group of guys is these are guys that are men of a response. From an adversity standpoint, you talk about Landon Van Beek, poised to have the most dominant year at defensive end, maybe since a Matt Judon or Zach Seiler was in the league. And that got cut short, but a Ryder Gravenhoff picked that up, right? A lot of cleat there to fill, right? With Landon Van Beek, David Osagade, Eliza Jolly, Tyler Maynard, Pascal Anyawu was off to a phenomenal start, averaging about 7 yards a carry in the first half at Charleston. He gets hurt. Well, Kellen Russell Dixon comes in, and we don't miss a beat, right? And then Bryce Hurley and Kenneth Jones, Arjun Thompson, and right along the Elijah Baker off to a phenomenal start at linebacker. Well, Keegan Sell, Benji Allen. So just the mental response element of yeah. we've been down in two football games. We won them both by more than four scores. We've had some guys that you know that we thought were going to have some great years that have been injured, and the next man in and responding to that. So when you ask me that question, I think it's the belief, it's the response, and then just the belief in a process. You know, Doc's going to talk to our guys, work on some mental performance tomorrow morning, and continue to, you know, the belief in that process, the belief that I can be better today than I was yesterday. I'm going to be better tomorrow than I was today, you know. And so that's what I'm finding out about this football team, is, you know, the belief, the mental response, and, you know, just that belief in the process.
1: Absolutely. Sounds good. Well, when we come back, we'll wrap things up. The key to the win for the Lakers, homecoming against Wayne State next on the Grand Valley Sports Network.
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1: Back to wrap things up here on the show tonight. Busy show. Great to have you with us as we wrap things up. The Berger Chevrolet key to the win, where head coach Scott Wooster is going to give us the biggest factor that will help determine this week's game. Wayne State, the Warriors as the opponent for homecoming. Coach, how do you see it?
9: Yeah, I think, like I said, the football game aspect of it, right? Homecoming, a lot of people reaching out. I know Coach Mack, Coach Goldman, we're talking about today. Some of the guys that they played with, hey, coming back, getting tickets, doing all that. And I know that's for our guys, too, you know, getting home games, having Richie and Joe. They got the place sold out, so people trying to get tickets. For our players, you know, all those things, homecoming, the tailgate will be rocking, and all those things. So getting them into the Hosford Football Center, right, and again, getting it back to that 60 minutes, got about 170 to 180 plays that are going to last 4 to 6 seconds apiece, and keeping the main thing,
1: right,
9: and enjoying all that build up into that deal, and at 6 p.m. or whatever, you know, like I said, most games are about 2 hours and 50 minutes in college football. At 6 o'clock, all right, go back and enjoy all that, but let's keep the main thing. And like I said, been really proud of our guys in that mindset of focused on this opponent, right, us being the best version of ourselves. And, yeah, like just excited as heck about these 60 minutes, these 175 plays that we get to play on Saturday at 3 p.m. because we haven't played in – 2 weeks, right?
1: And, yeah, I know it.
9: Starting offensive line, played about 3 to 8 reps against Judson. So we got some guys chewing at the bit, wanting to get going and wanting to get after another team. And I'm really, really excited to see that at 3.
1: Yeah, well, they've done such a great job this year. Impressed with their focus and their discipline of just being able to play so well. Well, it'll be homecoming, 3 o'clock the kick, Saturday at Lovers Stadium. Wayne State will be the opponent. Our thanks tonight to Athletic Director Kerry Becker for stopping by. Matt Carruth, defensive line, associate head coach as well. And we heard from defensive end Landon Van Beek. That'll do it for us. For head coach Scott Wooster, I'm Steve Lloyd-Jones. Thanks for listening on the Grand Valley Sports Network. So long, everybody.
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0: The GVSU football team begins GLIAC play this Saturday afternoon inside Lubbers Stadium as they entertain the Wayne State Warriors for the Wooden Shoes Trophy. 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

0: Tom Petty and Free Fallin' Song. All right, this is something I think I might have read this somewhere before, but it's kind of surprising. Now, they say that before you reach for the painkillers, try a handful of cherries. Now, 20, which is a lot, 20 cherries contain the same painkilling capability as an aspirin tablet. They're low calorie and high in fiber. Yeah, who knew?
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0: Sound of Philadelphia there. McFadden and Whitehead. Ain't no stopping us now. Okay, this is John Summers. Wall Street is nervous. When isn't Wall Street nervous? It's called the October effect, right? It's a financial phenomenon that describes the belief that stock markets are more likely to fall during the month of October. Now, this view has been reinforced by key historical market crashes like the 1929 Wall Street crisis, 1987 Black Monday, both of which occurred in October. Boy, let's hope not.
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